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5: How is AI research infrastructure advancing scientific progress and innovation? 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
6: I had heard about the National Artificial Intelligence Research Resource, or NAIR, and was really excited about the potential to help to accelerate access and interest in this space.
5: Dr. Skinner's AI for Shipwrecks project begins with sonar images of shipwrecks, ideal for training machine learning models for underwater robotics. 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
6: So I think especially with all of the interest and excitement around AI, it's really important to make sure that we're casting a wide net in terms of where AI can have impact.
5: Investments in AI research infrastructure help chart a decisive course in artificial intelligence while accelerating scientific discovery, ensuring the U.S. remains at the forefront of AI research, education, and innovation. 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
1: Hey, little bro. 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Just us. 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
0: Hang on to your hats. Here comes a bunch of today's hits and yesterday's favorites. 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

0: Renegotiating USMCA. This is Jeff Gilbert with the Car Chronicles. Those letters stand for U.S.-Mexico-Canada Trade Agreement. Talks have already begun and they're about to get more intense. Content of vehicles is a big issue and expect a final deal to include some tariffs.
1: It will be very difficult to probably skirt the need by the Americans to have some level of a tariff of vehicles built in Canada or Mexico.
0: Michael Robinette heads a forecasting team at S&P Global Mobility. He says a lot of groundwork has already been laid with informal behind-the-scenes talks.
1: That's not to say that this is not going to be some of the most difficult trade negotiations that have ever occurred. There is a lot of scar tissue in Canada and in Mexico, and increasingly in the United States.
0: Robinette expects an agreement by the end of September so this doesn't become a big issue in the midterm elections. With the Car Chronicles, I'm Jeff Gilbert.

0: Tinsley, we've got you covered. Modern classic country hits on Power 107. Colossians 3:16 says, "Let the message of Christ dwell among you richly as you teach and admonish one another with all wisdom through psalms, hymns, and songs from the Spirit." 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

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And one old boy said, "Hey, Tex, where'd you park your horse?" 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One husky fella said, "I think I'll rip that hat right off your head." 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
1: How is AI research infrastructure advancing scientific progress and innovation? 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
2: I had heard about the National Artificial Intelligence Research Resource, or NAIR, and was really excited about the potential to help to accelerate access and interest in this space.
1: Dr. Skinner's AI for Shipwrecks project begins with sonar images of shipwrecks, ideal for training machine learning models for underwater robotics. A cross-disciplinary asset for history, environmental science, and AI classrooms that may ultimately allow for autonomous vehicles to better survey the ocean floor.
2: So I think especially with all the interest and excitement around AI, it's really important to make sure that we're casting a wide net in terms of where AI can have impact.
1: Investments in AI research infrastructure help chart a decisive course in artificial intelligence while accelerating scientific discovery, ensuring the U.S. remains at the forefront of AI research, education, and innovation. Subscribe to NSF's Discovery Files podcast to hear more about advancements in artificial intelligence.
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7: Here's your Yazoo area weather forecast from your Power 107 Satellite Weather Center. Cloudy today with a stray shower or thunderstorm possible, a high of 87 and winds from the south-southwest at 5 to 10 miles per hour. Tonight, cloudy with a low near 75. And tomorrow, cloudy skies early, then partly cloudy in the afternoon. A stray shower or thunderstorm is possible, a high of 89 and winds from the south at 5 to 10 miles per hour. 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
2: The rest of the story. For Arthur, raggedly dressed and barely in his teens, it was a day just like the day before and the one before that. It was a day of aimless wandering through the endless streets of Boston. The childless couple who had adopted him from the local orphanage had done so hoping to revive a dying marriage. Adoption can do that, they had heard, and yet when the couple's relationship continued to falter and deteriorate, they blamed everything on Arthur. They punished him for not repairing their lives. They deprived him of the decent clothing that they could afford and of the love that had always eluded him. And so, with nobody to care where he was or what he did, Arthur just roamed the Boston byways, gazing up at the buildings and out across the harbor and into the eyes of each silent passerby. It was all right, he told himself. He'd made friends with the loneliness that had lived at his elbow all of his young life. His real parents back in England had divorced when Arthur was only 8. Neither had liked children much. So when they went their separate ways, Arthur was sent to America, to the New England home for little wanderers, and there childless couples came and went, eyeing the orphans hopefully, and of course you know by now the would-be parents who took Arthur home and why. But this is the rest of the story. Young Arthur had one friend in Boston, the doorman at a theater, and this doorman took pity on him. And when nobody else was looking, he'd let the teenager into the theater to see the play for free. And one day the play was Peter Pan. And after it was over, Arthur felt less alone than ever before, partly, perhaps mostly, because of the characterizations of the lost boys, Peter's friends in the land of eternal youth. They were the children misplaced and forgotten by their parents, who had found comfort and camaraderie and adventure among themselves. And so, at least in spirit, did another lost boy, Arthur. Only one day that lost boy, unlike the others, did grow up, and you know him. Oh, yes. You know the character actor Arthur Mallett, now 64, from dozens of feature films and television roles. You know him, if not by name, by face. And this holiday season, we have been seeing him again in Steven Spielberg's magical motion picture, Hook, a continuation of the story of Peter Pan. And you've seen Arthur Mallett in the role of the now elderly Wendy's aging companion, a character named Tootles, the last of the lost boys. It was not a difficult role for Arthur to play, for Arthur Mallett is what he portrays. There is just one difference. For after a childhood of alienation and deprivation, and an adulthood of loneliness and longing, actor Arthur Mallett, the last of the lost boys, finally takes to the skies and flies. Arthur Mallett is home. You see, as through the permanency of celluloid, he will always be. Arthur Mallett, at long last, is home in Neverland. Now you know the rest of the story.
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weather forecast from your Power 107 Satellite Weather Center. Cloudy today with a stray shower or thunderstorm possible, a high of 87 and winds from the south-southwest at 5 to 10 miles per hour. Tonight, cloudy with a low near 75. And tomorrow, cloudy skies early, then partly cloudy in the afternoon. A stray shower or thunderstorm is possible, a high of 89 and winds from the south at 5 to 10 miles per hour. 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
2: Lauren Talley.
9: Hey, hey.
2: Kevin Williams.
10: Hey, I'm here.
2: And the one and only, he made it, Bill Gaither.
11: Yeah, that'd be me.
2: Yeah.
11: That'd be me. That's right.
10: And it is going to be good. And this is from Marching to Zion. It's all the homecoming gang. When they ring the bells of heaven.
2: I like it.
10: Oh.

0: 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There's a whole lot of convention singing going on in this room.
1: Controlled chaos.
0: That's exactly right. That was when they ring the bells of heaven that all the homecoming friends.
2: My good news and encouragement for you today is this. They who truly come to God for mercy come as beggars, not as creditors. They come for more mercy, for sovereign grace, and not for anything that is due. One of my favorite theologians. That's from Jonathan Edwards.

0: What a message. Timely and timeless. Hole in the heart. That's the Gaither Vocal Band.
1: My all-time favorite Bill Gaither story happened on stage in some city somewhere. We were all on stage on the second round, and Charlotte Ritchie was singing Go Rest High on the Mountain. It was a beautiful, heartfelt, teary-eyed moment. Everyone on stage is in a puddle. Bill gets to crying, and he pulls his handkerchief out of his pocket. And he put his mic in the crook of his arm so that he could blow his nose. And he proceeded to blow his nose right into the microphone. It sounded like a train coming.
2: It was literally...
1: The cameraman picked that exact moment to get a close-up of me and Linda Randall, David Phelps, and Kevin. And we can't laugh because we're on camera and Bill will kill us if we laugh.
3: Surely not.
4: Sweet moment.
1: Now, Linda didn't even try to hide it. Her shoulders are shaking. She's nearly in the floor. David and I are frozen. Like, what are we going to do now? And you know how you do that thing where you talk through your teeth as you're smiling? And David goes, was that Bill? I said, uh-huh. And we just, we were in pain. We were trying so hard not to laugh. But
2: Charlotte said, I know your life. You know, this is horrible. This is horrible.
1: And if you'd like to revisit that moment, you can go on YouTube and see it. It's beautiful. Bill's first viral moment in many ways.
5: YouTube's about to crash, right?
2: That's right. Here's some good stuff from the Booth Brothers with a Gaither song inspired by Henry Slaughter.
4: Yeah.
2: Sang in the choir, played in the band.
0: Whatever instrument you bring, kazoo, accordion, or nose.
3: Saw. Alvy Little played the saw in our

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1: And here's something to think about. Gloria Gaither once wrote, "Lovely, complicated wrappings sheath the gift of one day more. Breathless, I untie the package. I've never lived this day before."
2: Oh, wow.
1: That woman.
3: Ooh. Yeah.
4: That's why they call it the present.
2: Yes.
3: Nice.
1: Beautiful.
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2: I just finished a theatrical performance about punchlines and puns. 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
1: Here's a promise you can hold on to. Revelation 14, 7, saying with a loud voice, "Fear God, give glory to Him, for the hour of His judgment has come, and worship Him that made heaven and earth and the sea and the fountains of waters."
0: God is looking at my heart. 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

0: Hey guys, this is Philip with the Collingsworth family. Hey Woody, you know what time it is?
1: Yes, it is time to set the scene for A Minute with Gene.
2: You know, they say light travels faster than sound. That's why some people seem bright until they start talking.
3: It would be wrong to call names.
4: Oh, yeah.
2: You know, and when you're dead, you don't know you're dead. You know, it's just kind of something that happens. Pain is felt by others. Same things happen when you're stupid.

0: Nothing else quite like them before or since. The Happy Goodmans, and I think I heard JD there on that one, from the Homecoming Texas Style project back in the 90s. 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
2: And it's intimidating.
0: It can be a dangerous thing. Yeah. So Gene McDonald is sitting next to Pat Barker, and then Bill's across the way, and anybody else want to claim to be one? You know,
3: I'm a recovering bassist.
4: And in the early morning hours, I can.
0: Yeah. Now, he started as a bass singer in the Lefevre, but then transitioned to baritone when Rex came in and took the bass part. And we're talking about Jimmy Jones, your old buddy.
5: Jimmy Jones, he is a sweetheart. He was just a kind man, and I loved listening to him talk. He just had a sweet, I guess, a rhythm to his voice that I could listen to all day.
0: Yeah.
5: And he did this recitation on the Good News video. And it's Lord, It's Me Again. And it was just so sweet. And I can remember hearing him just, It's Me Again, Lord.
6: Oh, yeah. I guess it's only natural as the years pass away to think about our childhood and the things of yesterday. To think about our homestead, the place where we were born. It may have been a palace or just a humble little home. Our roof could be leaking or the floors rough and bare, but it didn't seem to matter as long as Mom and Dad were there. I'm sure you remember many things that make you glad, but I like to think about my boyhood with my dad. I remember how he'd wake me every morning before day, and sometimes I'd be so sleepy, I'd wish he'd go away. But he'd sit down by me and he'd put his hand upon my head. And he'd say, you better get up, son. That team's got to be fed. And then as he was leaving, I'd always hear him say, put your hand upon us, Lord, and keep us through this day. And somehow, those words would stir me, and sleep from me would fade. So I'd grab my ragged breeches and the shirt that my mom had made, and we'd head out toward the barn. I can almost see us now. And Pa would feed the horses while I'd milk the cow. And then when he's finished, he'd quietly slip away to a little spot down on the hillside, where he seemed to like to pray. And sometimes he'd sit down on a log, or maybe he'd lean against a tree. But usually, as I recall, he'd get down on one knee. And oh, how I still remember the tingle on my skin as Dad would always start his prayer with, Lord, it's me again. Many years have passed and gone since Pa went away. But you know, I still remember the things he used to do and say. But I'm sure that he's mighty happy in that new home that he's found, with all the angels singing and Ma close around. And someday I'm going to meet him in a place that's free from sin. And it's all because my daddy prayed, Lord, it's me again.
0: Great words written by Jimmy Jones.
5: I really did like listening to him talk.
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0: friends, Michael English there, and kicking it off, Jimmy Jones with a recitation that he wrote, a true story from his own life, and I had a chance years ago to talk to him about it with Eva May Lefevre.
1: I wrote it about 63, I think. I believe it was copyrighted in 1963. It was the first recitation that I wrote. It was about my dad and me as I was growing up, and we was a large family. I was one of 11 kids, you know, on a little farm out there, and it was very similar to my life with my dad. He and I were very close. We're very poor, but we're close. Even they put me on for an encore in a church in Cincinnati one time, but that second time around, it didn't go very well.
2: Yeah, I learned my lesson.
1: That was the only time I told the other, I said, we don't encore recitations.
3: That's funny.
4: It doesn't have the same effect.
2: Let me tell you what I think. You know, George Aunts is very good at such as what we're fixing to hear. And there's another one or two that does it pretty good. But Jimmy Jones, to me, is the master of all this. Anytime a recitation is to be given, I think Jimmy Jones is number one.
0: And, of course, our own Gloria Gaither in the room. Have you ever attempted to encore a recitation?
5: She actually could, though, and get a standing ovation.
6: Yeah, four times.
5: Twice.
2: I'm not sure I'd try it.

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0: One of my earliest childhood memories is hearing that original song when it first came out. Yeah. Hey, what a blessing you are to us when you take time to write into the show. Here are a few recent letters.
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2: Since September 2024, I've been listening daily to Homecoming Radio, and the music and stories are always inspiring to me. After a wonderful career in education, I've now been called to the ministry. I was called many times, but I ignored God's voice. Now I have decided that His voice is too loud to ignore. Every time I have a doubt or start questioning my choice, the perfect selection of music comes on your program. It's just amazing. Everywhere I go, people ask me if I'm related to you, Bill. His last name is Gaither. I doubt we are closely related, but who knows? I just say, I'm not sure, but I can call them Uncle Bill and Aunt Gloria. Ha, ha, ha. Bless you, and thank you so much for your ministry.
3: Love it.
4: Wow, that's Not Now God Gaither.
5: Here's a good one. Jack in Everett, Washington writes, I am so fortunate to be driving to work as your program comes on the satellite, which is the only reason I still subscribe. I laugh, giggle, get blessed, shed tears, and am so thankful for all of you. But I just wanted to say what an impact the song Make the Morning Worth the Midnight is to me. A lot of it is because Bill is featured.
6: That's what it says on the page.
7: Yeah. Well, there's
5: a lot of weight to that.
7: Well, there's a base that's kind of building out there.
5: Yeah.
3: Yeah, and you can buy his new CD,
5: Your
3: Bordering on Hilarious.
5: But the lyrics, many has been the night I have been awake, asking the Lord to help me sleep, relax, or unwind. And many has been the night I have watched the morning come.
3: Wow.
5: I love the song. I turn up the volume and sing and cry along. I need the song more than you will ever know. 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
8: The morning came so early that it even took the sun by surprise. I hadn't slept since midnight. The night was so dark, there were no stars to even pierce the blackness of the skies. I spent the time in misery. So Lord, can you undo this broken, tangled mess I've made? My foolish choices too. Lord, please make the morning worth the midnight. I'm counting on you.

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Could you make the morning worth the midnight?

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0: Here's your Yazoo area weather forecast from your Power 107 Satellite Weather Center. Cloudy today with a stray shower or thunderstorm possible, a high of 87 and winds from the south-southwest at 5 to 10 miles per hour. Tonight, cloudy with a low near 75. And tomorrow, cloudy skies early, then partly cloudy in the afternoon. A stray shower or thunderstorm is possible, a high of 89 and winds from the south at 5 to 10 miles per hour. 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
3: Anticipation is high as we celebrate on this international
5: Catch the Joy Day. 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
3: He's Bill. You've seen all the rest, but my game's the best. 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
7: 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Yeah. Here's a great Doris Akers classic. I was there when the spirit came.

0: And my public announcement today is the Grand Ole Opry started 90 years ago this week.
1: Wow. What did you sing on that first show, Bill? You were there, weren't you?
0: Yeah, Looking for a City.
1: For about 8 minutes.
0: It was a great night. Here's a vocal band saying, you know what? When I found the Lord, I really think the big difference was really in me.
1: Yeah,
0: everything seemed better, but the difference was in me.

0: listen to that music.
1: Oh, yes, that theme. You know what that means.
0: Well,
1: kind of a no-taste kind of award this week.
0: What?
1: From the Taco Tasters of Tacoma, meeting for their biannual tamale tournament in Tallahassee.
0: Wow.
1: Yeah,
0: okay.
1: You knew that. The word of the day, they said, no sizzle in the sauce award they gave us, saying the words once were hot, but now their sizzle is not. Well, that kind of spice is not nice. So here's the word of the day in spite of those guys.
0: All right.
1: Aspectaban. Aspectaban.
0: Aspectaban. Aspectaban.
1: Oh, yeah.
2: I got it.
0: Barely made it.
3: You
0: the
3: tried
0: room.
3: To do this one without me, didn't you? Yeah. Aspectaban is the correct pronunciation.
1: Oh, I'm sorry.
0: Of course. Sorry.
1: So sorry.
3: The correct pronunciation. And it's actually a term comes from fashion. You know, when it comes to fashion, hairstyles, that kind of thing, opinions vary so greatly. Russ, in fact, I've seen you wear your hair in a ponytail, in a braid, in a bob, or like Bill, in a drawer. But personally, I like hair in a bun.
1: Ooh,
3: yes. That's
0: the
3: way many bun styles to choose from. Like the top knot, the undercut, the Happy Goodman. But I'll tell you what, my favorite is the Aspectaban.
0: Oh.
3: Now, it is piled high, rounded out, sprayed down, jeweled up, filled in, shined up, prayed up, packed up, ready to go up.
1: Hey, man,
0: It means an expressive face, as in some actors have faces that are... Aspectaban. Oh, a man bun. You left out man bun.
1: I did.
0: Oh my gosh, that was good.
3: Yeah. You never know what you're going to learn on Homecoming Radio.
0: That's true.
4: Oh, I know. And you know what? There's nothing like when they would shake their buns down. You know, just
0: hallelujah.
4: That was a good service.
1: I remember.
4: Brian Free.

0: Hey, Gaither.
1: Yes.
0: I'm curious, what color toothbrush do you use?
1: I use various kinds, yes. Sometimes.
0: I didn't say what kind, I said what color.
1: Oh, color. Various colors.
2: Yeah. Okay.
0: Well, did you know that most people use a blue brush? Not sure what that means, just thought you ought to know.
3: I know this, you can't set a glass of water down without him putting his teeth in it. I know that.

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2: By the way, this is also National Chocolate Chip Cookie Day.
4: Oh, Kevin,
2: I am buying for everybody.
1: Oh, hey, you Kevin, that's
2: you
1: your favorite.
2: It. And here are the Nylons singing. Nylons. Did I say Nylons?
5: You said Nylons.
2: Well, when they're in France, they're called Nylons. But here in America, the Nylons singing Waiting on the Word. You're going to love.

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1: And here's Scott Fowler with a little bit of holy humor.
2: Hey, some of my favorite bulletin bloopers from church. Here they are. Number one, there is joy in heaven over one singer who repents. Good luck with that, Lord. Hey, Sister Sarah was sick this morning, so her mother took her to the doctor and had her shot.
3: Oh, no!
2: Sister Dullin's solo today will be Joshua Fit, the Battle of Jericho.
4: Yeah.
5: All right.
6: Hear the hoppers.
5: Yeah.
6: From North Carolina, stepping on a cloud.

0: A newcomer to her homecoming family is on the phone now, Angie Prim.
1: Hello.
2: Angie.
3: Hello.
4: Angie.
0: Angie, Bill Gaither here with all of our crew, and it's really quite an exciting crew. It's all your friends, with the exception, maybe Phil. I don't know, but otherwise.
2: I'm nobody's friend, man.
4: What?
2: No, I don't.
1: I love all of you. All of you.
5: Angie Prim, it's Gordon Mote here. Do you love me the most?
1: Oh, Gordon.
5: Please say yes.
4: No, she loves Tori the most.
1: Tori. Oh, my God.
4: See?
1: Oh, y'all going to make me cry. Everybody, I love you, my babies.
0: Oh, my. And you know what? The folks out on the road are loving you, and they love, you know, for years, Angie has been one of the number one vocal calls in as far as
5: absolutely
0: studio singing.
5: For good reason.
0: And, you know, and
1: yes.
0: And yeah, Buddy just said for good reason. We all love you, and that's where we got to know you. And we said, hey, you need to go out on the road with us, and it's really been a lot of fun.
1: It has been so much fun. I remember when you asked me, Bill, and I said, okay, so who am I singing background for on the road?
0: Yeah.
1: And you said, you.
0: Yeah. And now we're all backing you up.
5: That's true.
1: No, that's not the case. I love it. I love being with you all. Thank you so much for including me and making me an official part of the family.
0: Hey, Angie, you are so much fun on the cruise. The people on our cruise is loving when Angie's there and when she's doing her thing. So,
5: oh, man.
0: Hey, and we're going to do your mama's favorite song.
5: Woo. Yeah.
6: Love this tune.
1: Woo.
6: Love it.
0: I just couldn't keep it to myself.
1: Yes, Bill. I never thought I would love that song like I do because it was so... it was scary as a child to sing that because I knew she would shout her wig off and always anticipated the moment of being embarrassed as a 10-year-old. And I would ask my sister who would play the piano, I would say, Diane, is Mommy going to do that song today? She was like, well, you know she is, Angie. I'm like, oh, my goodness, where are the bobby pins?
5: And now, Angie, you sing it every night, and people are shouting their wigs off all across the
1: room. Yeah. That's why I knew I had to have mine sewed in.
0: Angie, we love you. You have a good day, babe.
1: Thank you. I love you, too. Okay. Good travel to you.
0: Okay.
4: Bye, darling.
5: Thank you, Angie.
0: Bye.

0: was in New York City with my older brother, and suddenly I couldn't find him. I looked behind me, and he was giving all the money out of his pocket to a disabled veteran sitting on the curb. That act of kindness, that gives me hope.
1: That's good. And here's Jeff and Sherry Easter, good friends of the Homecoming family, singing Feeling All Right, Doing Okay, or Okie Dokie. Either way you want to take it.

0: Bill Gaither back here with Homecoming Radio. By the way, we had a deer with our bus the other night on the way.
1: Oh, really?
0: Have you ever done that, Scott, in your bus?
2: We did it one time. We hit an owl one time.
1: Wow.
2: Well. Yeah, took out the whole windshield.
1: Ew.
3: Who was driving?
4: Oh, really?
0: His triumphant quartet. Okay.

0: Guys, it's toy time. Think outside yourself and...
1: Take whatever you have and give it away.
2: I was traveling home from school with my daughter. We live near the mountains, and I wasn't really paying attention, and we went down the wrong road. We drove quite a while before I realized what I'd done, and suddenly we ended up in a snowstorm. I was driving a small car without chains. A man and his wife stopped and asked us to follow them down the mountain. I was grateful, but I was terrified at my predicament. I had no cell phone reception, and it was getting really dark. I knew we were on the side of the mountain, and if we slipped, we could be in serious trouble. Suddenly, I felt the wheel lose control, and I slipped into this very steep ditch. Well, the car I was following was now out of sight, and I thought he'd left me. Suddenly, I looked up. He had returned. He'd called a tow truck, and he stayed with us until we were pulled out of the ditch. I never even got the man's name, but needless to say, my daughter and I will be forever grateful to this couple. They risked their safety. They gave it away.

0: C.S. Lewis said, if at times you don't feel comfortable in this world, maybe you were made for another world. And I think that's pretty true. Especially in this day and time, there are times where I just don't feel at home in this world anymore. You ever feel like that?
1: Yeah.
0: Well, here's a song that puts in perspective. Home, where I belong. Listen to Mark Lowry. Heaven's pretty.

0: Hi, folks. I'm Eric Bennett with Triumph Quartet. 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
1: It's a bit loony, but it's the law. Number one, in Illinois, animals can be imprisoned.
2: Really?
3: Oh, wow.
1: Number two, in Washington, D.C., it's illegal to fly a kite.
4: Sure.
3: Uh-huh. Okay.
1: Go and in Tennessee, you're allowed to shoot whales from a moving car.
2: Yeah, it's not the easiest thing, but you can do it.
1: Yes, but it's the law.
3: Wow. Okay.
5: It's also illegal to balance a budget in Washington, D.C.
3: Oh, you know it's coming.
5: Just kidding. Signature sound.

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1: Absolutely it is, and here are some words to hold on to. 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
1: And Bill, no stamps are necessary. 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We want to hear from you today. The late Yogi Berra said it first, and I love these, Bill. If you don't know where you're going, you might wind up someplace else. He said you can observe a lot just by watching. I love this one. A nickel ain't worth a dime anymore. The future ain't what it used to be.
4: That's my favorite.
1: And then probably Yogi's most famous quote, it ain't over till it's over.
3: My good friend Carl Erskine said they were in St. Louis one time and the crowd was not very good. And they were talking about the small crowd, which could apply sometime to a gospel concert. And Yogi said, if the people don't want to come, who's going to stop
1: them? Who's going to stop them? Yeah. There's some sense in that.
3: How appropriate that is on a good gospel concert. Here's Shirley Ritchie, Walk Right Out of the Valley.

0: That's Ralph Carmichael on Homecoming Radio. You know, we get some great notes from our folks out there who listen. Notes like this one.
1: We listen to HCR on KYMS in Idaho. We love your music for years, and we enjoy you on the radio even more. We hear you on the way to church, and it's the perfect setup for our worship service. God's love to all of you. Ken.
2: 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Well, if you listen, Diana and Ellie, you'll notice that I don't stop laughing. She also says, I love what you do, so keep the music coming.
0: I was raised on gospel music. The other day in my car, grandson said, Grandma, turn on the music about God. Well, I turned on Homecoming Radio. Thanks for the blessings that you bring to me and my family. And by the way, my dad was raised in Russell Springs, Kentucky,
3: Russell Springs.
0: As was Kevin.
3: That's my hometown. Yesterday on the program, this is from John, you finally let Bill sing a solo. What has taken so long? He's fantastic. I'm going to go out and buy his CD. Okay, John, that's one. Let me write that down. Play him more often. Bill, what about that?
4: Yeah, we sold three of those the other night at Omaha, and two brought it back from Kearney the night before. So.
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4: Joseph Habedank.
3: Yeah.
4: Habedank. Singing the great hymn, There's a Fountain.

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3: Here's your Yazoo area weather forecast from your Power 107 Satellite Weather Center. Cloudy today with a stray shower or thunderstorm possible, a high of 87, and winds from the south-southwest at 5 to 10 miles per hour. Tonight, cloudy with a low near 75. And tomorrow, cloudy skies early, then partly cloudy in the afternoon. A stray shower or thunderstorm is possible, a high of 89, and winds from the south at 5 to 10 miles per hour. 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
6: Lauren Talley.
13: Hey.
6: Kevin Williams.
14: Hey, I'm here.
6: And the one and only, he made it, Bill Gaither.
15: Yeah, that'd be me.
6: Yeah.
15: That'd be me. That's right.
14: And it is going to be good. And this is from Marching to Zion. It's all the Homecoming Gang. When they ring the bells of heaven.
15: I like it.

0: yeah. There's a whole lot of convention singing going on in this room.
1: Controlled chaos.
0: That's exactly right. That was when they ring the bells of heaven that all the homecoming friends.
2: My good news and encouragement for you today is this. They who truly come to God for mercy come as beggars, not as creditors. They come for more mercy, for sovereign grace, and not for anything that is due. One of my favorite theologians. That's from Jonathan Edwards.

0: What a message. Timely and timeless. Hole in the heart. That's the Gaither Vocal Band.
1: My all-time favorite Bill Gaither story happened on stage in some city somewhere. We were all on stage on the second round, and Charlotte Ritchie was singing Go Rest High on the Mountain. It was a beautiful, heartfelt, teary-eyed moment. Everyone on stage is in a puddle. Bill gets to crying, and he pulls his handkerchief out of his pocket. And he put his mic in the crook of his arm so that he could blow his nose. And he proceeded to blow his nose right into the microphone. It sounded like a train coming.
2: It was literally...
1: The cameraman picked that exact moment to get a close-up of me and Linda Randall, David Phelps, and Kevin. And we can't laugh because we're on camera and Bill will kill us if we laugh.
2: Surely not.
3: Sweet moment.
1: Now, Linda didn't even try to hide it. Her shoulders are shaking. She's nearly in the floor. David and I are frozen. Like, what are we going to do now? And you know how you do that thing where you talk through your teeth as you're smiling? And David goes, was that Bill? I said, uh-huh. And we were in pain. We were trying so hard not to laugh. But
2: Charlotte said, I know your life. You know, this is horrible. This is horrible.
1: And if you'd like to revisit that moment, you can go on YouTube and see it. It's beautiful. Bill's first viral moment in many ways.
4: YouTube's about to crash, right?
2: That's right. Here's some good stuff from the Booth Brothers with a Gaither song inspired by Henry Slaughter.
3: Yeah.
2: Sang in the choir, played in the band.
0: Whatever instrument you bring, kazoo, accordion, or nose.
5: 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Alvy Little played the saw in our band.

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1: And here's something to think about. Gloria Gaither once wrote, "Lovely, complicated wrappings sheathe the gift of one day more. Breathless, I untie the package. I've never lived this day before."
2: Oh, wow.
1: That woman.
3: Ooh. Yeah.
4: That's why they call it the present.
5: Yes.
1: Nice. Beautiful.
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3: 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That's why some people seem bright until they start talking.
4: You'd be wrong to call names.
3: Oh, yeah. You know, and when you're dead, you don't know you're dead. You know, it's just kind of something that happens. Pain is felt by others. Same things happen when you're stupid.

0: Nothing else quite like them before or since. The Happy Goodmans, and I think I heard JD there on that one, from the Homecoming Texas Style project back in the 90s. 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
3: And boy, it's intimidating.
2: It can be a dangerous thing. Yeah. So Gene McDonald is sitting next to Pat Barker, and then Bill's across the way, and anybody else want to claim to be one? You know,
4: that
5: I'm a recovering bassist.
4: And in the early morning hours, I can.
2: Yeah. Now, he started as a bass singer in the Lefevre, but then transitioned to baritone when Rex came in and took the bass part. And we're talking about Jimmy Jones, your old buddy.
5: Jimmy Jones, he is a sweetheart. He was just a kind man. And I loved listening to him talk. He just had a sweet, I guess, a rhythm to his voice that I could listen to all day.
2: Yeah.
5: And he did this recitation on the Good News video, and it's Lord, It's Me Again. And it was just so sweet. And I can remember hearing him just, It's Me Again, Lord.
6: Oh, yeah.
7: I guess it's only natural as the years pass away to think about our childhood and the things of yesterday. To think about our homestead, the place where we were born. It may have been a palace or just a humble little home. Our roof could be leaking or the floors rough and bare, but it didn't seem to matter as long as Mom and Dad were there. I'm sure you remember many things that make you glad, but I like to think about my boyhood with my dad. I remember how he'd wake me every morning before day, and sometimes I'd be so sleepy I'd wish he'd go away. But he'd sit down by me and he'd put his hand upon my head and he'd say, "You better get up, son. That team's got to be fed." And then as he was leaving, I'd always hear him say, "Put your hand upon us, Lord, and keep us through this day." And somehow, those words would stir me, and sleep from me would fade. So I'd grab my ragged breeches and the shirt that my mom had made, and we'd head out toward the barn. I can almost see us now. And Pa would feed the horses while I'd milk the cow. And then when he was finished, he'd quietly slip away to a little spot down on the hillside where he seemed to like to pray. And sometimes he'd sit down on a log, or maybe he'd lean against a tree. But usually, as I recall, he'd get down on one knee. And oh, how I still remember the tingle on my skin as Dad would always start his prayer with, "Lord, it's me again." Many years have passed and gone since Pa went away. But you know, I still remember the things he used to do and say. But I'm sure that he's mighty happy in that new home that he's found, with all the angels singing and Ma close around. And someday I'm going to meet him in a place that's free from sin. And it's all because my daddy prayed, "Lord, it's me again."
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0: friends, Michael English there, and kicking it off, Jimmy Jones with a recitation that he wrote, a true story from his own life, and I had a chance years ago to talk to him about it with Eva May Lefevre.
1: I wrote it about 63, I think. I believe it was copyrighted in 1963. It was the first recitation that I wrote. It was about my dad and me as I was growing up, and we was a large family. I was one of 11 kids, you know, on a little farm out there. And it was very similar to my life with my dad. He and I were very close. We're very poor, but we're close. Even May put me on for an encore in a church in Cincinnati one time, but that second time around, it didn't go very well.
2: Yeah, I learned my lesson.
1: That was the only time I told the other, I said, we don't encore recitations.
3: That's pretty good. That's
4: funny. It doesn't have the same effect.
2: Let me tell you what I think. You know, George Aunts is very good at such as what we're fixing to hear. And there's another one or two that does it pretty good. But Jimmy Jones, to me, is the master of all this. Anytime a recitation is to be given, I think Jimmy Jones is number one.
0: And, of course, our own Gloria Gaither in the room. Have you ever attempted to encore a recitation?
5: She actually could, though, and get a standing ovation.
6: Yeah, sure. Times.
5: Twice.
2: I'm not sure I'd try it.

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1: You know, it gives us a lot of encouragement when you're recording a program like this. 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
3: On me.
4: Oh, yeah.
3: Today.

0: One of my earliest childhood memories is hearing that original song when it first came out. Yeah. Hey, what a blessing you are to us when you take time to write into the show. Here are a few recent letters.
1: 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Oh, we get letters. 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
2: 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After a wonderful career in education, I've now been called to the ministry. I was called many times, but I ignored God's voice. Now I have decided that His voice is too loud to ignore. Every time I have a doubt or start questioning my choice, the perfect selection of music comes on your program. It's just amazing. Everywhere I go, people ask me if I'm related to you, Bill. His last name is Gaither. I doubt we are closely related, but who knows? I just say, I'm not sure, but I can call them Uncle Bill and Aunt Gloria. Ha, ha, ha. Bless you, and thank you so much for your ministry.
3: Love it.
4: Wow, that's not now God Gaither.
5: Here's a good one. Jack in Everett, Washington writes, I am so fortunate to be driving to work as your program comes on the satellite, which is the only reason I still subscribe. I laugh, giggle, get blessed, shed tears, and am so thankful for all of you. But I just wanted to say what an impact the song Make the Morning Worth the Midnight is to me. A lot of it is because Bill is featured.
6: That's what it says on the page.
7: Yeah. Well, there's a, I mean, there's a
5: hey, there's a lot of weight to that.
7: Well, there's a base that's kind of building out there.
5: Yeah.
8: Yeah, and you can buy his new CD bordering on hilarious.
5: But the lyrics, many has been the night I have been awake asking the Lord to help me sleep, relax, or unwind. And many has been the night I have watched the morning come. Wow. I love the song. I turn up the volume and sing and cry along. I need the song more than you will ever know. Blessings to Bill and Gloria and the Homecoming Group.
3: That's sweet.
7: The morning came so early that it even took the sun by surprise. Hadn't slept since midnight. The night was so dark, there were no stars to even pierce the blackness of the skies. I spent the time in misery. So Lord, can you undo this broken, tangled mess I made? My foolish choices too. Lord, please make the morning worth the midnight. I'm counting on you.

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So Lord, I know you've been there. You know the pain I'm going through. So who am I to try to tell you what to do? Could you make the morning worth the midnight? I'm counting on

0: 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It even took the sun by surprise.
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2: Through the remote facilities of WBYP, we carry you now to the First Baptist Church of Belzona for the regular Sunday morning church services.
3: That this business meeting, I'm asking everyone who is a member to come and participate, because we're going to be making a decision this Wednesday night about what to do about the kindergarten and the preschool programs that we have at the church. I've been asking y'all over the past few weeks to be in prayer about what we need to do about those two ministries that are together. And so tonight we are going to pray and ask the Lord to give us direction, and we are going to vote on that. So if you are a member, or if you're listening online and you're not here, please come to the business meeting on this Wednesday night so that we can make a decision as a church about what to do with the kindergarten and preschool. Also, June the 21st is Father's Day, and this is also going to be the day that we will be taking up the offering for the Baptist Children's Village this year. Are there any other announcements that need to be made this morning? Youth camp, yes. We will be taking a group of students to camp in July. And right now, I want to say we have, We have five spots open. If anyone knows of someone who is between the ages of basically, if they're going into the seventh grade or they're graduating from, or have graduated from high school, if you know of anybody that wants to go on that trip, please let me know before the end of the month, and we will try to get them worked in. Like I say, we have five spots open if there's anybody who wants to go. All right, anything else before we get going? All right. Hear the word of the Lord this morning. Now in these days when the disciples were increasing in number, a complaint by the Hellenists arose against the Hebrews because their widows were being neglected in the daily distribution. And the 12 summoned the full number of the disciples and said, "It is not right that we should give up preaching the word of God to serve tables. Therefore, brothers, pick out from among you seven men of good repute, full of the Spirit and wisdom, whom we will appoint to this duty. But we will devote ourselves to prayer and to the ministry of the word." And what they said pleased the whole gathering. And they chose Stephen, a man full of faith and of the Holy Spirit, and Philip, and Prochorus, and Nicanor, and Timon, and Parmenas, and Nicholas, a proselyte of Antioch. These they set before the apostles, and they prayed and laid their hands on them. Let us go to the Lord in prayer this morning. Most gracious Heavenly Father, we thank you for your word, and we thank you for this word, Father, that shows us that even in the very beginning of the church, there were still problems that had to be handled. And Father, those problems were not always to be handled by the same people, that other men needed to be singled out and step up to do the jobs that needed to be done. Father, we understand that this is the seed, the root of what would become deacons. And Lord, we thank you for this. We thank you for these men whom you raise up and give these responsibilities to help with the things that are going on in the church. Father, so that your other ministers, the pastors, can focus upon the preaching of the word. Father, that's not to say that pastors cannot also help as well, but Father, you have called those men to a different task. Father, in this we see that within the church there is a multitude of gifts and a multitude of jobs and offices. And Father, you have blessed us with all of these things. So Father, we pray for those men that we already have, that are deacons within our church, and we ask that you would continue to bless them and help them to be a blessing to this church. And Father, we pray that you would raise up other men that can also be deacons within this body. Father, we ask as we gather here today that your name would be glorified in this place. Father, whether it be through the reading of your word, the praying of prayers, the singing of songs, the giving of gifts, or the proclamation of your gospel, may your name and the name of Jesus be exalted in this place among your people this day. And it is in Jesus' name that I pray. Amen. Our hymn of praise this morning is Joyful, Joyful, We Adore Thee.

Well, I'm having difficulty with my, what is this? A float. It can be, there's different kinds. This one maybe not, but if it holds air, it's a life preserver. But I'm having difficulty this morning with it holding air. But when you're on the lake or at the swimming pool, it's good to have these things around. On a boat, you have long things. Anything you can grab a hold to in case you get in trouble. These are good, could be a good life-saving device. If you, what if you got choked, got too much water and got choked? It's good to grab a hold of something, isn't it? Well, there are a lot of life-saving devices out there. I mean, it's good to know how to dial 911 or to even use a fire extinguisher and even how to apply first aid tips. All of those are really good life-saving devices. But you know, the Bible tells us about the best life-saving device there is. And that is what? God's grace. And do you know, what does grace mean? That's always a hard, and finally somebody said it's an undeserving love or kindness. We don't deserve the love that we get, but God gives that to us. So I found this thing that tells us, and it's an easy way to help us remember. Grace is God's riches at Christ's expense. So we think about, what are God's riches? That could be a lot of things. Being in God's family, knowing God's love, knowing that we're going to be in heaven with God one day. And so those are all, that grace means we get all of that. But guess what? Somebody had to pay the price for that. We're not having to pay the price. Christ paid the price for that by dying on the cross and covering us, all our sins. So we get all this good stuff because God loved us so much and he sent his son to die for us, didn't he? We just need to, we want to thank God this morning for loving us and for giving us such grace. Let us pray. Dear Heavenly Father, we just thank you that you do love us enough, Lord, that you have grace and that we get all those things, but Jesus did pay the price, Lord. And we just ask that you put, bless these children, put people in their lives that's going to show them that God loves them, Lord, that they're special to him, that he wants a relationship with them, Lord. Help us to show that. Help us to guide them. And Lord, just walk with us each and every day. In Jesus' name we pray. Amen.

Let's pray. Father God, we come to you today to worship you for who you are and what you've done. You are our Savior, you are our provider, you are our protector, you are our physician, you are our rock. You are our hope and you are our future. Lord, we just pray now that the songs that we sing today will be pleasing to you, that will bring honor and glory to you. And Lord, as we proclaim your word proclaimed, we just pray that you'll give us ears to hear and hearts to understand what you would have us to know. And Lord, if there's someone here in this audience today that does not know you as Lord and Savior, that has not made their reservation in heaven to worship eternity with you, that today will be that day. And Lord, if there's anyone listening through the radio or online, we just pray, Lord, that they'll be drawn closer to you as well, that they'll feel your presence. And Lord, we just pray that you'll keep us from temptation to let our minds wander during this service. And Lord, as now as we come to the time when we worship you with our tithes and offering, we just pray that you'll be pleased. Lord, we know you don't need our money, but you do need our obedience. We ask these things in the name of Jesus Christ, our Savior. Amen.

Thank you, Tina. If you would, please open up your Bibles to James, chapter 4. We're going to be looking at verses 7 and 10 today. James, chapter 4, verses 7 and 10. Last week, we looked at where James began to ask them, what is it that's causing all of these quarrels and these fights? What is the problem? And ultimately he says the problem is that these believers were acting like spiritual adulterers because within their hearts they were desiring the things of the world and to continue to be worldly and live worldly. And so this was throwing everything out of whack. And he concluded that by saying, hey, look, God has been incredibly gracious to us. He has put His Spirit within us. He jealously desires for us to be devoted to Him. And when we humble ourselves, he says, when we humble ourselves, it will exalt us. That if we instead are proud, though, then we put ourselves in opposition. And so today, James is going to continue in this theme talking about worldliness, but in this section, James is going to lay out three things that we should do, or that if we do, that we can overcome the worldliness that we may find within ourselves. So looking at verse 7, beginning with verse 7, we read these words. Submit yourselves, therefore, to God. Resist the devil, and he will flee from you. Draw near to God, and he will draw near to you. Cleanse your hands, you sinners, and purify your hearts, you double-minded. Be wretched and mourn and weep. Let your laughter be turned to mourning and your joy to gloom. Humble yourselves before the Lord, and he will exalt you. Let's go to the Lord in prayer. Most gracious Heavenly Father, we give you thanks for your word. And Father, I ask that you would be with me now and help me to remember the things that I have studied and prepared for. Help me to speak accurately and clearly about your word. Father, I pray that you would work by your Spirit. Father, whether it be to save or convict, whether it be to teach, whether it be to edify, whatever it may be, O Lord, work now in this place by your word and by your Spirit. And it is in Jesus' name that I pray. Amen. The first point that I want to make this morning is this. Worldliness is overcome by submitting oneself to God. Worldliness is overcome by submitting oneself to God. In the first part of verse 7, James states, "Submit yourselves, therefore, to God." Submission is recognizing and complying with an authority. James is calling his listeners to recognize God's authority and comply with it. And how are they to do this? Well, James tells us two things that are involved in submitting to God. The first is found in the second half of verse 7. Resist the devil, and he will flee from you. Resisting is fighting or opposing something or someone. James's listeners are to oppose the evil one as part of their submission to God. This makes sense because Satan is the enemy of God and in open rebellion against him. But how are they to resist him? In the context of this letter, they resist the devil by not giving in to the temptation of worldliness. And what will the result of this resistance be? James says that the devil will flee from them. That is, that the evil one, though he may be attacking you in that moment, that if they will resist him, he will turn tail and he will run. The second part of submission to God is found in the first part of verse 8. Draw near to God and he will draw near to you. James's listeners are to draw near or come closer to God.
This too makes sense. By drawing closer to God, they will learn how to better and more fully submit to Him. And how are they to draw near? Well, the answer to this, I believe, is twofold. First, they must repent of their worldliness. James brings this out in the next few verses. Second, they must listen to the Word. In the first chapter of this letter, in verse 21, James told his listeners, "Receive with meekness the implanted Word, which is able to save your souls." Why would he need to tell that to believers? I'll tell you why. Because we unfortunately have a bad habit of not wanting to meekly submit to God's Word. James knows this, and so he again tells them in that opening chapter, that is what you need to do. And what will be the result of their drawing near to God? And this is, in my opinion, one of the most amazing things about this, is that he says when they draw near to God, God will draw near to them. By resisting Satan and drawing near to God, believers submit themselves to God and they overcome worldliness. Brethren, are you submitting your life to Christ Jesus? Christians are a people at war. What does Paul tell the Ephesians? Listen to what he says. "For we do not wrestle against flesh and blood, but against the rulers, against the authorities, against the cosmic powers over this present darkness, against spiritual forces of evil in the heavenly places. Our true enemies are the devil, the world, and the flesh." We are fighting a battle. And some of you online will say, "Amen, amen, Trent. And I'm on God's side in that battle." Well, I would ask you this. If you are on God's side, then why are you always hanging out in the enemy's trenches? If you are fighting worldliness, then why are you always submitting to the desires of the flesh? Brothers and sisters, every single person hearing the sound of my voice knows what it looks like to put up a fight. And some of you are not doing it. We know what it looks like. I was reminded this past weekend, I hadn't really been paying attention to this, that they're going to have this big MMA fight at the White House. And them folks are going to get up in that octagon and they're going to go after each other. They're going to scrap. They're going to fight. There's going to be people who are bleeding by the end of it. And we can have a whole discussion about whether or not that should be going on. But my point is this. Those people are going to be in a fight. And every single person who sees that knows exactly what that means. When you are not fighting, we also know what that means. My entire life, I have heard believers say, I struggle. I struggle with this sin. Do they? Or are they very comfortable with it? I'm going to tell you something. I've struggled. And when I struggle, it's a fight. When I think about struggle, when I think about wrestling, the picture that comes to my mind is often Jacob and the Lord. Now, it's a slightly different context, but the way that reads, him and the Lord were wrestling all night long to the point where God says, "Let me go. The sun is rising." And Jacob says, "I ain't about to let you go until you bless me." Jacob would not give up without a fight. And there are some who are hearing my voice who you are not scrapping with your sin. You are not wrestling with your sin. You are not struggling with your sin. You're sitting with it as like it's an old friend and you're happy about it. So I say to you, in the name of Christ Jesus, fight. Fight, brothers and sisters. Fight the devil. Fight the world. Fight your flesh. Not with the armaments of this age, but with the armor of God, which Paul talks about later in that same passage that I was reading from. I also ask you this. In your fight, are you drawing closer to God? Are you drawing closer to the Almighty? Are you submitting to His Word? Do you spend time in it?
Brothers and sisters, some of you are keeping Christ at arm's length. You're happy to claim His name, but for some reason you don't want to spend any time with Him hearing His word taught or reading it. Brothers and sisters, how amazing is it for us to live in a time such as this, where we have access to this book, in so many different translations, in so many different versions, in so many different languages. You could get it on your phone. You can have it on your computer. And yet how much time or how many times do we neglect it? We live in a time where the preaching of God's word can be heard almost everywhere. I go on Facebook, my feed is filled with preachers preaching. But are we listening to it? Are we taking it in? Do we want to go grow closer to the one who has saved us? Or are we satisfied? Well, I got my ticket punched and I'm good. That's not what James says, brothers and sisters. So I say to you in the name of Christ, know your God. Listen to, trust, and worship the one who died for you. Daily seek to grow closer to Him. And also, brethren, let us praise God who desires to draw near to us. What an amazing promise. The fact that sometimes we don't want to get close to Him, and yet He still desires to get close to us. The Creator of all things desires for us to be close to Him. What a sign of His goodness, His love, and His grace. Y'all, I know me. My wife knows me. I know my faults. I know my weaknesses, and God knows them better than me. And yet, He has saved me, and He still says, Trent, I still want you to get closer to me. I know your faults. I know how you're going to sin even more. And yet, He still says, come closer to me, my child. That is an amazing truth and promise, and we should always praise the Father for that, and praise the name of Jesus for making it possible through His blood. And also we can praise the Spirit for being there in our hearts to convict us of the need to get closer to the one who loves us so much. Brethren, praise Him for His desire to know us. The second point I want to make is this. Worldliness is overcome by repenting of one's sins. Worldliness is overcome by repenting of one's sins. In the second half of verse 8, James writes, cleanse your hands, you sinners, and purify your hearts, you double-minded. This is a call to repentance. Notice the two ways he expresses this. First, James calls his listeners to cleanse their hands. In the Old Testament, unclean hands was a common way of referring to outward, obvious sins. This is why James refers to them as sinners in this passage. Their actions made them look like unregenerate sinners and not like redeemed saints. Furthermore, cleansing one's hands was not done merely by stopping a sinful behavior. True cleansing could only come from one place, and that is God. Only God can remove the guilt of our outward sins, and so part of repentance means that they must go to God for that cleansing. Second, James calls them to purify their hearts. Here James is pointing to inward sin. The heart is the center of a person. It is the place from which all other things flow. That's what Jesus taught. Scripture consistently declares about the heart that it is by nature corrupted by sin and is in fact the source of sin in a person's life. Those with impure hearts were double-minded, as he called them here.
They are divided in their desires and their thoughts. Their inward life is torn between two things. Sometimes they want worldly things, but then other times they want godly things, and they fluctuate back and forth. The inward corruption, this inward corruption needed to be purged and their hearts made pure. But even more than our hands, the heart can only be purified by God Himself. And so James was calling his listeners to turn from their various sins, whether external or internal, and seek the one who could truly remove sin and guilt from their lives. Brethren, are you repentant of your sins? Do you know that your hands are unclean? Do you know of things that you are doing right now that are obviously sinful? Are you convicted over your impure hearts? Do you have moments where you want something that you know the Lord wants, but then at the other hand, there's times where you want something that you know the world wants, the flesh wants? Then hear me. Turn from your worldliness and seek the one who is able to make you clean and make you whole. God is the only one who can do this. Sometimes people can stop the things that they're doing. Sometimes people have a very strong will and they're able to discipline themselves to stop doing a thing. That's great for the things that they're doing. Sometimes people have a very strong will and they're able to discipline themselves to stop doing a thing.

this to you. Let us thank God for the blood of Christ Jesus that cleanses and purifies us. Listen to what John says. My little children, I am writing these things to you so that you may not sin. But if anyone does sin, we have an advocate with the Father, Jesus Christ, the righteous. John doesn't want his fellow believers to sin. But John knows that as people who still live in this world, as people who still live in this flesh, we are going to have moments when that happens. He doesn't want it to happen. But he knows that it will happen. And he says to them, he encourages them by saying, when that happens, we have an advocate with the Father, Jesus Christ, the righteous. And so it will happen, and we have someone that we can go to. But John also says this, if we confess our sins, he is faithful and just to forgive us our sins and to cleanse us from all unrighteousness. If we go to God and we confess, if we agree, if we say, yes, I have done this thing and I'm wrong, then he will forgive. He is faithful. He is just. And not only will he forgive, he will cleanse. Brothers and sisters, how glorious and wonderful are these things. That knowing that we, even when we trust in him, knowing we will still have those moments, knowing that we will fail, fall short, sin, stumble, whatever you want to call it, God knew, and yet he still sent Jesus to die for our sins. And when we trust in him, says, I am still there to forgive you when you mess up. What an amazing and wonderful thing that God has promised us. We should always be thankful for our Lord and Savior Christ Jesus, the righteous one, who is the advocate with the Father, who has atoned fully for our sins. And because of that atonement, we know that we can go and plead the blood of Christ with our Heavenly Father, and he will forgive us in the name of Christ Jesus. We should never forget that and never cease to give him thanks for it. The last point I want to make is this. Worldliness is overcome by humbling oneself before God. Worldliness is overcome by humbling oneself before God. In verse 9, James writes, "Be wretched and mourn and weep. Let your laughter be turned to mourning and your joy to gloom." He is calling his listeners to have an attitude of lowliness. The first three things James mentions here are similar, but they are also slightly different. Being wretched is to be deeply distressed or afflicted. Mourning, as we know, is a feeling, is feeling or expressing deep sorrow. And weeping is expressing deep sorrow or grief by crying. Furthermore, they should let their laughter become mourning and their joy become gloom. This all sounds very depressing. It doesn't sound very pleasant at all. But in context, what is the thing that is giving them joy and laughter? The answer is worldliness. Worldliness is the thing that is giving them joy. Worldliness is the thing that's making them all jovial and filled with laughter, like it's some gigantic celebration that they're doing things that Christ doesn't want them to do. And so what James is saying here is say, hey, that should not be how you take this. They reveled and rejoiced in worldliness, and James is telling them to view those things as something to mourn, to cry over, to feel miserable about. Why? Because those things put them at odds with the one who can and has given put them at odds with the one who can and has given them something that they can truly rejoice in. What did he say last week? Those who are friends of the world are enemies of God. And yet these believers
We're rejoicing.

0: rejoicing and laughing about worldly things. He said, y'all should be mourning these things. Y'all should be weeping over these things. Why? Because there is something so much greater that you can rejoice in. Notice how James closes this section. Humble yourselves before the Lord, and he will exalt you. This is what James has been describing. The act of humbling oneself. And again, it doesn't sound pleasant. It's not supposed to, by the way. It's not supposed to. But what is the outcome of it? What is the outcome of humbling ourselves before the Lord? What does James say? Exaltation. He says to them, if you will humble yourselves, if you will lower yourselves, then God will raise you up. He will exalt you. He will give you something truly to laugh and rejoice in and about. If we humble ourselves before the Lord, he is good and faithful to lift us up. Brethren, have you humbled yourself before the Lord? Let me ask you a couple of questions. Have you ever felt the weight of your sin? I know that's not a pleasant thing to consider, but it's worth asking. Have you ever felt the weight of your sin? Or let me ask this. Have you ever mourned over your worldliness? Have you ever shed a single tear over your sins? Or are you too busy enjoying them? Now, I can't answer that for you. I can answer it for me. And I can tell you right now, I've mourned. I've shed tears over my sin. There are times, and listen, I want to be very clear about this. I'm not suggesting that the Lord is looking for us to put on a show. The Lord is not interested in a show. He doesn't want somebody to just get all weepy and waily and, oh my goodness. And I'm talking about genuine, true, deep emotion. When it's nobody but you and the Lord. And I'm here to tell you right now, brothers and sisters, there's been times where I've been alone with the Lord and the conviction of sin has hit me so hard that I can't do nothing but sit there and weep over it. Has that ever been you? Do you care? Do you hear me? Out there, online, do you hear me? Do you even care about your sinners? Like, oh, yeah, I know I'm not good. Everybody knows they're not good. I mean, there's a handful of us that for some reason haven't figured that out yet, but most people know they're not good. What are you doing with that knowledge? Does it give you sadness? Are you distressed? Are you grieved over it? Most people don't like that. They don't want to be grieved over sin. But I'm here to tell you, Scripture says, brothers and sisters, that godly grief is good. Paul says to the church at Corinth, I'm glad I made you feel bad about something that's going on because that grief, that godly grief, it led you to repentance. Or would you like another picture of this? This is one of my favorite stories in the entire Bible. Jesus. Jesus was eating lunch with a Pharisee, a man who I assure you thought he was most assuredly definitely better than everybody. Probably even thought he's better than Jesus. And they're eating there, and all of a sudden this woman comes into the room. And it right off the bat, Luke tells us this woman is a sinner. And what does she do? She comes in. She has a jar of ointment. She kneels down at Jesus' feet, and she's weeping. And she washes his feet with her tears and rubs it dry with her hair, anoints his feet, kisses his feet. And there's some of us who go, man, that's crazy. That's crazy. That's a little gross. Guess what? If just throwing this out here, everybody, if that's the way you think, that's kind of similar to the way the Pharisee thought in that moment. Because the Pharisee looked at that woman, and he looked at Jesus and said, if he was truly a prophet, he would know what kind of woman that is, and he would not allow her to touch him. And Jesus looked at that Pharisee and said, hey, I want to ask you a question. I want to tell you a story. And Jesus told him a story about two debtors. One debtor owed a little money. The other debtor owed a great amount. And both were forgiven. And then he asked him, he said, which of the two do you think loved the one who forgave them more? And the guy said, well, I assume the one that had more to be forgiven. And Jesus was like, you know what? You're right. That's exactly right. And he said, you see this woman? She's a sinner. She's a great sinner. But she knows that. She knows that. And her sins are forgiven. That woman recognized the depth of her sin. That Pharisee sitting across from Jesus did not. And the reason I know this is because that woman was down there kissing the feet of Jesus, the one who had the power to forgive her. And that Pharisee was not. Have you mourned? Have you felt the weight? And on the other side of that, brethren, have you rejoiced in the forgiveness that you have in Jesus Christ? How great is our God that He exalts the lowly. That woman, and we don't even know her name, that woman will always be an example of lowliness, of humility. Wherever the God, and she's not the only one, but wherever this word is proclaimed, wherever this gospel is taught, the story of that woman will be told. She has been exalted, but more so than that, where is she now? I have to believe she's with the Lord. Though she was a great sinner, by Jesus' own word, she's with the Lord. And one day she will stand with the saints on high. Why? Because she humbled herself. And God will exalt those who humble themselves. Let us always rejoice in this truth, that when we see the wretchedness of our sin and see the goodness of our God, and it moves us to humble ourselves and seek that forgiveness, that then He will raise us up. I don't know how all He's going to do it, but I know this for certain. If nothing else, all the lowly will be exalted on the day of Christ Jesus. For on that day, they will be raised up with Him, and they will be given a glorified body that will be like His. And I don't know that you can get much better than that, y'all. Praise God that He exalts the lowly. As I close, I do want to speak, though, to perhaps those who are listening but do not know Him. Sinner, will you continue to resist God? Look, you got to pick a side. There are no fence sitters in eternity. In the end, you will either stand with Christ or you will stand with Satan. There's not going to be in the middle. And if you stand with Christ, then sinner, He will stand with you. And He will not let you fall, and He will not bring you into judgment if you will trust in Him. But if you persist in resisting Him, then one day you will be broken before Him. And though you never acknowledged Him as Lord in life, you will acknowledge Him as Lord that day. Because every knee will bow and every tongue will confess that Jesus is Lord. It is better to do it now than to do it in defeat on that great and terrible day. Sinner, your sin has made you filthy in the eyes of God. Whether great or small, you have sin in your life that is separating you from God. Repent and go to Him who is able to make you clean. All the religions in the world will teach you that you have the power to make yourself holy, to make yourself clean. You can't do it. There is no way that something clean can come out of something filthy, and you were born into sin and corruption, and you will not be made clean except by the cleansing power of Jesus' blood. Look to Him, go to Him, call out to Him, and He will cleanse you and purify you. Sinner, humble yourself now, or God will humble you. Listen to what Jesus says. Woe, woe to you who laugh now, for you shall mourn and weep. If you continue to rejoice in your worldliness, then you will mourn on the day of judgment. If you laugh at this warning, sinner, then you will cry when you are cast into a lake of fire. I would spare you that. Humble yourselves, and the Lord Jesus will exalt you as one of His saints. You say, how in the world can He do that, Trent? It's an amazing thing, but He does it all the time. There's a room full of people with me right here who know this truth, that though we deserve the fires of hell, though we were wretched sinners, when we humbled ourselves and came to the Lord, He exalted us to be one of His holy ones, His precious ones, His saints. And He can do the same for you if you will humble yourself, submit to God by believing the gospel and repenting of your sin. That's all I got. Let's go to the Lord in prayer. Gracious Heavenly Father, we give You thanks for this day, and Father, we thank You for Your word. Father, we thank You for Your word, even when it is a hard word. Father, even when it is a challenging word, we thank You, Father, that You call us out of worldliness and then tell us how we can overcome it. Father, help us to be a people who submit to You, who resist the evil one and draw near to You in our lives daily. Father, help us to be a people who are repentant. Father, yes, we have called upon You and we know that we are saved, we know that we are forgiven, but there are still times where we mess up. And You have taught us to continually pray, Father, forgive us of our sins. And that when we do that, You remain faithful. You will forgive us. So, Father, if there are things in our lives that we need to repent of, Father, bring us to repentance and cleanse us and purify our hearts. Father, help us to be humble. Father, show us the weight of our sin. Help us to feel the worldliness within us and how that sets us at odds with You, O Lord. Father, that we may weep over these things and that we may rejoice in what we have in You and Your Son alone, salvation, forgiveness, a future. Father, I pray for those that don't know You, and I ask, O Lord, that You would please bring them to repentance, open their eyes and help them to see these truths before it is too late. For we don't know when Jesus is coming, but He is coming. And Father, we need to be ready. So, Lord, I pray that You would please work in their hearts. And, Father, if You desire to use us to be the people who reach out to them to hear the gospel, then, Father, I pray that You would move among Your people. And, Father, that You would send them out. Father, we love You. We thank You for Jesus and all that He has done for us. And it is in Jesus' name that I pray. Amen. At this time, we'll have our invitation. And as always, if you want to come and pray with me about something, now is the time to do that. Or if you've heard something today that has just made you want to stand up and sing and worship the Lord one last time, then brothers and sisters, let's do that.
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Again, it is good to see everyone this morning in the house of God. I pray that you have a good rest of the week. Again, just one more reminder, we will be having our business meeting this Wednesday night, and I want everybody who is a member to come and attend so that we can take care of this business. Be praying for this as we go throughout the week, that the Lord would grant us a clear answer to what we need to do, and that when that comes about, that we would press forward with that answer as a church, being faithful to the Lord. As always, spend time in the Word, spend time in prayer, and may the Lord bless you with the opportunity to share your faith with someone this week. John, if you would, please close us in a word of prayer.

0: have been included in the regular Sunday morning church services of First Baptist Church Belzona. 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
10: Here's your Yazoo area weather forecast from your Power 107 Satellite Weather Center. Cloudy today with a stray shower or thunderstorm possible, a high of 87, and winds from the south-southwest at 5 to 10 miles per hour. Tonight, cloudy with a low near 75. And tomorrow, cloudy skies early, then partly cloudy in the afternoon. A stray shower or thunderstorm is possible, a high of 89, and winds from the south at 5 to 10 miles per hour. 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
3: Here's your Yazoo area weather forecast from your Power 107 Satellite Weather Center. Cloudy today with a stray shower or thunderstorm possible, a high of 87, and winds from the south-southwest at 5 to 10 miles per hour. Tonight, cloudy with a low near 75. And tomorrow, cloudy skies early, then partly cloudy in the afternoon. A stray shower or thunderstorm is possible, a high of 89, and winds from the south at 5 to 10 miles per hour. 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
4: Here's your Yazoo area weather forecast from your Power 107 Satellite Weather Center. Cloudy today with a stray shower or thunderstorm possible, a high of 87, and winds from the south-southwest at 5 to 10 miles per hour. Tonight, cloudy with a low near 75. And tomorrow, cloudy skies early, then partly cloudy in the afternoon. A stray shower or thunderstorm is possible, a high of 89, and winds from the south at 5 to 10 miles per hour. 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
5: Here's your Yazoo area weather forecast from your Power 107 Satellite Weather Center. Cloudy today with a stray shower or thunderstorm possible, a high of 87, and winds from the south-southwest at 5 to 10 miles per hour. Tonight, cloudy with a low near 75. And tomorrow, cloudy skies early, then partly cloudy in the afternoon. A stray shower or thunderstorm is possible, a high of 89, and winds from the south at 5 to 10 miles per hour. 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
3: Here's your Yazoo area weather forecast from your Power 107 Satellite Weather Center. Cloudy today with a stray shower or thunderstorm possible, a high of 87, and winds from the south-southwest at 5 to 10 miles per hour. Tonight, cloudy with a low near 75. And tomorrow, cloudy skies early, then partly cloudy in the afternoon. A stray shower or thunderstorm is possible, a high of 89, and winds from the south at 5 to 10 miles per hour. 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
5: Here's your Yazoo area weather forecast from your Power 107 Satellite Weather Center. Cloudy today with a stray shower or thunderstorm possible, a high of 87 and winds from the south-southwest at 5 to 10 miles per hour. Tonight, cloudy with a low near 75. And tomorrow, cloudy skies early, then partly cloudy in the afternoon. A stray shower or thunderstorm is possible, a high of 89 and winds from the south at 5 to 10 miles per hour. 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
7: Here's your Yazoo area weather forecast from your Power 107 Satellite Weather Center. Cloudy today with a stray shower or thunderstorm possible, a high of 87 and winds from the south-southwest at 5 to 10 miles per hour. Tonight, cloudy with a low near 75. And tomorrow, cloudy skies early, then partly cloudy in the afternoon. A stray shower or thunderstorm is possible, a high of 89 and winds from the south at 5 to 10 miles per hour. 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
4: Here's your Yazoo area weather forecast from your Power 107 Satellite Weather Center. Cloudy today with a stray shower or thunderstorm possible, a high of 87, and winds from the south-southwest at 5 to 10 miles per hour. Tonight, cloudy with a low near 75. And tomorrow, cloudy skies early, then partly cloudy in the afternoon. A stray shower or thunderstorm is possible, a high of 89, and winds from the south at 5 to 10 miles per hour. 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

0: 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Power 107. How is AI research infrastructure advancing scientific progress and innovation? In 2025, one way the U.S. National Science Foundation drove American leadership in AI was through the National Artificial Intelligence Research Resource. This allowed research teams to connect through a shared national AI infrastructure, including Dr. Katie Skinner.
1: I had heard about the National Artificial Intelligence Research Resource, or NAIR, and was really excited about the potential to help to accelerate access and interest in this space.
0: Dr. Skinner's AI for Shipwrecks project begins with sonar images of shipwrecks, ideal for training machine learning models for underwater robotics. A cross-disciplinary asset for history, environmental science, and AI classrooms that may ultimately allow for autonomous vehicles to better survey the ocean floor.
1: So I think especially with all of the interest and excitement around AI, it's really important to make sure that we're casting a wide net in terms of where AI can have impact.
0: Investments in AI research infrastructure help chart a decisive course in artificial intelligence while accelerating scientific discovery, ensuring the U.S. remains at the forefront of AI research, education, and innovation. Subscribe to NSF's Discovery Files podcast to hear more about advancements in artificial intelligence.
2: Here's your Yazoo area weather forecast from your Power 107 Satellite Weather Center. Cloudy today with a stray shower or thunderstorm possible, a high of 87 and winds from the south-southwest at 5 to 10 miles per hour. Tonight, cloudy with a low near 75. And tomorrow, cloudy skies early, then partly cloudy in the afternoon. A stray shower or thunderstorm is possible, a high of 89 and winds from the south at 5 to 10 miles per hour. 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
5: Here's your Yazoo area weather forecast from your Power 107 Satellite Weather Center. Cloudy today with a stray shower or thunderstorm possible, a high of 87, and winds from the south-southwest at 5 to 10 miles per hour. Tonight, cloudy with a low near 75. And tomorrow, cloudy skies early, then partly cloudy in the afternoon. A stray shower or thunderstorm is possible, a high of 89, and winds from the south at 5 to 10 miles per hour. 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
2: Here's your Yazoo area weather forecast from your Power 107 Satellite Weather Center. Cloudy today with a stray shower or thunderstorm possible, a high of 87 and winds from the south-southwest at 5 to 10 miles per hour. Tonight, cloudy with a low near 75. And tomorrow, cloudy skies early, then partly cloudy in the afternoon. A stray shower or thunderstorm is possible, a high of 89 and winds from the south at 5 to 10 miles per hour. 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
2: Here's your Yazoo area weather forecast from your Power 107 Satellite Weather Center. Cloudy today with a stray shower or thunderstorm possible, a high of 87, and winds from the south-southwest at 5 to 10 miles per hour. Tonight, cloudy with a low near 75. And tomorrow, cloudy skies early, then partly cloudy in the afternoon. A stray shower or thunderstorm is possible, a high of 89, and winds from the south at 5 to 10 miles per hour. 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
4: How is AI research infrastructure advancing scientific progress and innovation? 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
5: I had heard about the National Artificial Intelligence Research Resource, or NAIR, and was really excited about the potential to help to accelerate access and interest in this space.
4: Dr. Skinner's AI for Shipwrecks project begins with sonar images of shipwrecks, ideal for training machine learning models for underwater robotics. 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